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day, Potts Farm was a place to go. 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Jack and Jim were a few good men. 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Y'all ain't listening. Them old

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1: Hey, this is Tennille Towns, and you're listening to my new song, Sunshine's Free. 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
1: 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It's Bailey Zimmerman. 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
2: Thank you so much for joining us here on An Hour to Give. I'm Sam LaPrade, and I am your very proud host. Every single week, we talk about community, volunteerism, and of course, philanthropy. And this week, I'm going to tell you a big secret. This week, we're talking about Big Brothers, Big Sisters, Ottawa. And you're probably thinking, oh, Sam, I know everything about that organization. Well, maybe not everything. We're going to learn about some of those aspects of this organization that you may not be familiar with. And we're going to start with a dear friend of mine and the brilliant executive director from Big Brothers Big Sisters Ottawa, the one and only Susan Ingram. Hi, Susan.
3: Hi, Sam.
2: How are you?
3: I'm good. Thanks for having us on again this year.
2: It's amazing. Every single year I learn more about this organization. I think, nope, I know all about it. But you're always evolving, and it's a big part, of course, of every charity and nonprofit. You need to keep evolving.
3: Yeah.
2: What are you doing lately?
3: Wow, well, we're doing a lot. Mm-hmm. I think, normally when I start speaking about Big Brothers, Big Sisters, I talk about we've been in the city for over 55 mm-hmm. years. We offer mentors to young people. Mm-hmm. But I think the message I want to start off with this year is we really are an organization that is offering support. And what does support look like to young people? Mm-hmm. The first thing we think about when we think about support is maybe it's educational support, maybe it's employment support. But in reality, what we offer is something a little more human than that, and it's mm-hmm. about offering them an opportunity to have someone in their lives that show them that they matter. And I think that that's what really young people want to have in their lives, is that this person is in my life, and they recognize me, and they see me, and I matter to them. Mm-hmm. And so that's really the work that we do at Big Brothers Big Sisters, and that's the work that our mentors do. That's mm-hmm. what we provide them with, our mentors.
2: It really is incredible, and you've just, especially over your leadership time, continued to add different ways of connecting with the community. And you were the first person to invite somebody in to learn about Big Brothers Big Sisters Ottawa, and then find out how they can actually fit it into their lives. And we were at a breakfast a couple of years ago, and somebody stood up and said, I have an hour a week. I'm not going to scroll on my phone for an hour. I'm going to show up for a youth in this community. I'm going to make a difference. And sometimes that's all it takes.
3: That's all it takes. Like a mentor really is an adult who has made the choice to show up for a youth consistently. Mm-hmm. So the big thing for us is understanding that, yes, you can meet with a youth and have a conversation with them and say, you can trust me. But it's one thing to show up consistently and build a relationship and build that trust. Mm-hmm. And so our mentors, that's what they're trying to do, is they're showing up to do that with them. Mm-hmm. And I think that youth, they are looking for connection, but they want that person to be authentic with them, mm-hmm. and to be showing up every week, and to be remembering, this was what we talked about last week. Mm-hmm. This is how I can help you this week. These are the new things I can introduce you to. These are the activities we're going to do together. I heard you. That's really what support for our youth, and that's what our mentors are really providing. Mm-hmm. And once a week, for an hour a week, maybe mm-hmm. 4 hours a week, mm-hmm. instead of scrolling on your phone, mm-hmm. is absolutely a great way to support your community.
2: Mm-hmm. It's incredible. And you've got a big team, of course.
3: Yeah.
2: I will say, actually, you have a small team doing big impact. I'm like, you do not have a big team. Yeah. I think about them being a big team because you do a lot in the community, and we're going to talk to a number of different people at your organization. I want to give a bit of a shout out to Thrive, just because I've got a bit of a history with Thrive, and I saw it when it was concrete floors and nothing in there, to what it is today. For those that haven't sort of experienced Thrive, tell us what you did.
3: Yeah, it's another opportunity to show mentorship in action, right? Mm-hmm. And it's our social enterprise. It's another way for us to be innovative in the way that we raise funds for our programs. It's a beautiful thrift store that's been open now for 4 years, and our director of social enterprises, Hope Hopewood. Mm-hmm. And we've created this amazing co-op program that's part of the store. Mm-hmm. And so having those amazing mentorship programs that are helping with showing youth what their potential is. All our youth have potential. Mm-hmm. But it's really showing them how to find that potential within themselves. And Thrive has been a great way to be able to do that. Now, as far as the community is concerned, this is a great way to give back. So if you don't have an opportunity to volunteer as a mentor, you can absolutely shop at the store. You can donate your clothes and miscellaneous, you know, household items to the store. If you're a business, you can offer your experience. And we have our Big Possibilities program where you can come in and you can talk about your career path and the sector that you work in. So there's lots of different opportunities that have opened up with us having this amazing store.
2: And I know I've had the pleasure of attending the big shout out awards. And I find there as well, I'm always learning about this organization, and people were standing up and saying, you know, I met this child when they were six, and I went to their graduation and they're getting married, and we've been connected for 20, 25 years. I think that is not only an authentic relationship, but that's community.
3: Yeah, absolutely. Mm-hmm. I think that when we think about community in Ottawa, what do we want that to look like? You know, our youth are our future, but they're also our present. Mm-hmm. And it's really for our youth to understand, to be able to say, I have a voice at the table, I can show up, I'm being listened to. And I think that mentorship, investing in mentorship, whether you're a donor, whether it's the city that's investing, whether it's a volunteer who's providing mentorship, I think that's what the community, that's how the community can support our young people. Mm-hmm. But yes, there's long-term impact, there's short-term impact and long-term impact. But, you know, supporting youth is important, but supporting our mentorship programs is also important.
2: For sure.
3: And that's what we want to ask of our community.
2: And you gave me a number, and I don't want to put you on the spot, but you, a number of years ago, and I've always sort of thought about this in terms of the work you do, because I think often we think, oh, okay, that's great, you know, they've got someone and they go to the movies or they do this or that. But the real impact of the work that you do is when you think about keeping somebody out of a gang, keeping somebody out of the criminal system, all of that, because they've had that connection. Mm-hmm. There is a number you have that you've shared before about how much of an impact that makes.
3: Yeah, so you're right, I don't have the percentage right off the top of my head, but what I can tell you is it's really important for us to be supporting youth before the crisis happens.
2: Exactly.
3: Right? So the type of work and the type of support we're offering is preventative, right? So we don't want to have to worry about trying to mentor a youth who's already in the system. We will do that, but our goal is to have that not happen, right? What I can tell you is that 67% of our youth at Big Brothers Big Sisters have identified that they are feeling very isolated and not connected. And so, you know, that is, if they're identifying that for us now, then we should be trying to help them now and not waiting for what's going to happen in a couple of years when they don't have that connection and don't have that support. So that's really what's important for us, is to be listening to them right now.
2: 100%. And I think for people that grew up and they might have had a lot of support, a lot of natural mentors, it may not sort of clue into them that not everybody lives that way.
3: Right.
2: That there are people that, you know, even in their own home, aren't feeling supported. And sometimes there is a lot of support at home, but they need, you know, that extra person. Maybe it's a male figure in their life to bolster that and to be able to, you know, take that connection to a new level. Is that something you see?
3: Yeah, well, I think what I'm hearing from youth, just in my own circle, is that it's hard for them to ask for help, right? And so if they can't ask for help, and there's different reasons they feel that they can't ask for help. You know, they feel like they can't trust people. They don't know. They don't have privacy. They don't know who to ask. They don't, to your point, they don't always know that they can ask. Mm-hmm. And so it's really important for us to be able to provide them with those solutions and give them a safe place for them to find those connections. So, you know, our parents and guardians, they refer our young people. But it's really important that the youth understand, are identifying that need. And we are hearing that, right? We are hearing that more youth are identifying that they want to have mentors, that they need mentors. Some of them are identifying they want mentors that have lived experience, mentors that have walked the walk that they are in right now. So like our PRISM program with our LGBTQ2S+ mentors, our Big Possibilities program, our Big Steps to Success program, where we're working with youth that are within the Children's Aid and have we're looking for mentors that have had similar experiences. Mm-hmm. So all of that really contributes to supporting them and having them help them understand, you know, how to navigate those challenges. Mm-hmm. But how do we show up for them and make ourselves available to them? That's what's really important.
2: We only have a couple of minutes left, yeah. But if you can kind of take this question and give us some calls to action. So if you could dream for me, what do you need right now to ensure that everybody that knocks on your door is supported?
3: I think there's a few different ways. I think for the business community, think about you can become a sponsor, you can donate, you can also work with your employees to be able to give back with employee programs, whether they're volunteering or whether they're collecting, they're having fundraising opportunities mm-hmm. for us. There's also opportunity for the general public, like we talked about, mm-hmm. Thrive. They can come and shop, they can donate, they can mm-hmm. volunteer at the store. Of course, we always are in need of volunteers, mentors, so that's another way to give back, is to become a mentor. And then I think becoming a donor. Becoming a donor, you know, I talked about, you know, supporting our programs is just as important as supporting our youth. And mm-hmm. without that, we can't continue to mm-hmm. support our youth. And these are long-term relationships. So think about becoming a monthly donor. That helps us with being able to know we can sustain those matches every month, every year. So I think those would be the opportunities that there's a little bit of everything for everyone, mm-hmm, right? Mm-hmm. I think it's understanding, though, that think about an important time in your life that you needed somebody and they were there for you. What did they do for you? And how did they support you? And then imagine if you hadn't had that support at that time. Mm-hmm. That's what our mentors are showing up and helping our youth with now. And I think that's the best way to understand the work that we do.
2: Beautifully said. Give us the website address before we go.
3: BBBSO.ca.
2: Beautifully done. Thank you, Susan.
3: Thanks,
2: I appreciate
3: Sam.
2: It.
3: Appreciate
2: We're going to learn more about Big Brothers Big Sisters Ottawa here on An Hour to Give. I'm Sam LaPrade. We have lots of people coming up. The one and only Bruce Linton is going to be joining us as well. Stay with us on An Hour to Give.
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2: And we are back on An Hour to Give. Today, of course, is all about Big Brothers, Big Sisters, Ottawa. And I'm so excited to welcome two gentlemen to the show. And that is Blair Forward and Bruce Linton. Hello, gentlemen.
9: Hello.
10: Hey, Sam.
2: It's great to have you both here. And Blair, I see this CFT. Tell me what you do.
9: I'm currently the operations manager for CFT. So we're a scrap metal recycling facility. We actually have four locations. So we take in scrap cars, anything that you might find in your garage, copper, brass, steel. And basically we break it down to make sure everything gets recycled responsibly and ethically.
2: Okay, fantastic. And the connection to Big Brothers, Big Sisters, help me connect the two.
9: I guess it's kind of simple. So yeah. The short answer is, you know, we have an employee that is, I guess, married to someone that works for Big Brothers and Big Sisters. Mm-hmm. CFT has partners every quarter. Mm-hmm. And we want to make sure that we're giving back to the community. Mm-hmm. So, you know, when we're looking for a partner, we kind of, it was just an easy match, mm-hmm. you know. Big Brothers, Big Sisters, you want to, you know, empower the youth of tomorrow, the leaders of tomorrow, you know, a brighter place. And CFT, we recycle, we're kind of after the same sort of thing. So mm-hmm. it just seemed like a good fit.
2: So are we reaching out, and are you connecting us so that some monies go back to Big Brothers, Big Sisters?
9: Yeah, so we've got two kind of programs going on, a two-prong mm-hmm. program. Anybody who's looking to get rid of an old junker car or yeah. something that's not quite safe anymore,
2: yeah.
9: We'll take that off of your hands, recycle it responsibly, but all proceeds go to Big Brothers and Big Sisters.
2: Well, that's fantastic.
9: Yeah.
2: That's fantastic.
9: On top of that, again, if you're cleaning out your garage, feel free to bring it to us. Yeah. You know, all those proceeds can also go to Big Brothers, Big Sisters of Ottawa.
2: Wonderful.
9: Yeah.
2: And as an incredible entrepreneur, Bruce, listening to Blair tell that, does it inspire you?
10: Yeah, you know, you hear this and you go, of course, they yeah. recycle cars. Yeah. They don't want to see things, you know, not optimized.
2: Right.
10: I got involved with Big Brothers because I thought, you know, you can read about headlines or you can do one thing with one person and hopefully have an outcome that's better than no action. Mm-hmm. And so my only downside of this whole program is about 2 months ago, I got rid of my 2004 Passat. And I'm like, shoot. But I think for you guys, it's great, right? It's just easy to do what you do every day and not make any changes. And the fact that you said to Big Brothers, hey, anybody gives us a car, gives us scrap, we're going to give all the cash to you in September. Like, this is September, right?
9: Yep.
10: So we're in September. Mm-hmm. So if you're listening and you got a crappy car sitting in the laneway that's going to block the snow plowing all winter, what are you going
9: to
10: do?
9: Bring it
10: to get the CFT.
2: Absolutely.
10: Right? Like, or you're going to shovel around it again this year, and it's going to piss you off, so you should probably get in.
2: Exactly. I love it. You've got a solution for everything.
10: It's, you know, Sam, I always said, people come to me and say, you know, what's it like to be a CEO? I said, it's super easy. Yeah. All you have to do is two things. Be good at sales and anything else you're good at.
2: Right.
10: So,
2: exactly. Yeah, absolutely. But, you know, Bruce, I think about you because I'm sure you get invitations to be part of many organizations. Why Big Brothers, Big Sisters, Ottawa?
10: So more than 20 years ago, 25 years ago, I was a relatively new grad, and I thought, boy, am I lucky. I had two parents together. I got to go to university. Well, I had debt. I finished. I got a job in high tech. And what am I really doing? And so that's when I decided I would approach Big Brothers and I'd like to be a Big Brother. Didn't know more than the general idea of the program. Had no qualifications of anything, whatever I studied. And when I went in, you go through an interview process. They, you know, make sure you go through the right checks, police checks, et cetera. And you get assigned somebody. And the best part for me was I learned a ton from the person who was assigned to me, and we were together for like a decade plus. We're still in touch. His family's still connected to us. And it was a two-way street. I started on it because I thought, man, if I don't do something, we know how this turns out. Mm-hmm. If you don't have insights how to live in different ways, how to earn in different ways, and the ones that you're having exposure to maybe have had a couple of challenges, mm-hmm. it just turns out where things get repeated. And so I'm super proud of the kid I mm-hmm. was connected with mm-hmm. because, you know, he finished high school, finished university, enrolled in the military. Really, you know what, like a good news story. And I just think there's so many matches that could happen mm-hmm. if people said, do I have the time? It's a couple hours a week. Mm-hmm. It gave me a green light and going to McDonald's more often than I would have otherwise. Like, there's a lot of upside.
2: Yeah, I love that. And Blair, as you're, I know, I can see you watching intently as Bruce speaks, and the work that you're doing is allowing more matches like this. How does that make you feel inside?
9: Honestly, it makes me want to sign up, yeah. To be honest.
10: But maybe you should just turn your car in.
9: It's this month, right? Just hand the car in.
2: Exactly. Oh my God, that's funny. But it makes you feel good.
9: Yeah, it makes me feel amazing. And like I said, I love that we can give back to the community and work towards a brighter tomorrow. And, you know, mm-hmm. I had a lot of great people in my life. And you know, they're not famous, but they helped me shape my life, and I think everybody deserves that. So I think this is an amazing organization, and I really do want to be a better, bigger part of it.
2: I don't know if I've ever heard it said so beautifully.
9: Thank you.
2: It's amazing.
10: And that's what we're like, literally, we're fortunate. If you have that fortune, you got to share it.
9: 100%.
10: Right? Like, and you know, you're doing it with the cars. Did I mention that people could turn their cars in September? But,
9: I think you should say it one more time. Yeah.
10: CFT.
9: Just one more time.
10: And I'm serious in that they should do that. But there's other ways, right? Like, we're big fans of Thrive. And we're big fans of monthly giving. Mm-hmm. And so we try to encourage everybody, when they're turning in their used apparel, take it to Thrive, because you can take it to these other big box guys owned by Americans. All the profits go not to useful purposes. Mm-hmm. Or you can give it to Thrive, and it does. Or you can give monthly. And you can give monthly just to Big Brothers to help run the programs.
9: Like, that's incredible.
10: And it doesn't have to be big checks, but if you get used to the program, it works.
2: And I think to your point, that you know, consistency of a monthly donation allows Susan or Ingram, the executive director, to plan.
10: Yeah.
2: And as a, you know, as a business person, Bruce, you know the importance of that.
10: 100%. Mm-hmm. You know, and everybody gets through these seasons. We always say the times are tough, but I found that people still find ways to get new outfits, mm-hmm. even when the times are tough. Maybe they're buying them at a little. Mm-hmm. So when you're recycling stuff out, why that doesn't just come front of mind, take it to Thrive. Mm-hmm. You know, it's one of these things where every little action helps so many more people.
2: 100%. And when you're speaking with people and you give them this option, do people get excited that they're also giving back with something that, to Bruce's point, is sitting in their driveway and maybe giving them some headaches?
9: Absolutely. I think, again, any opportunity to help others, like, people don't wake up in the morning and think, I don't want to help someone today. Mm-hmm. It's just not how we're hardwired. But to give somebody mm-hmm. an option, hey, you know what, I could go get a new set of golf clubs, or mm-hmm. I can make sure that there's funding for the kids of tomorrow. Like, it's a mm-hmm. no-brainer.
2: Mm-hmm, for sure. There's a saying that says, if you want something done, give it to a busy person. Is that your sort of mantra in terms of, like, you do a lot in the community, you obviously have your hands in many, many different projects, but to think that someone as busy as you can still put aside the time?
10: Oh, yeah. And you listen, my cycle of being a big brother is done, mm-hmm. and it was terrific. But, like, this is the, of anything in Ottawa, this is the cause and purpose that's closest to me. You know, I've shaken down as many wealthy people as I could to try and help this new hospital get built. And you do some things for the Olympic Foundation or whatever. Mm-hmm. But this one's close to the heart, because I think one-to-one, we make a huge difference for someone who have it, and you benefit. Mm-hmm. Like, we always think about Big Brothers of helping the little brother or sister see something. Mm-hmm. I'm not joking. The insights from another perspective are of equal value to the Big Brother. And so, like, it's a great two-way street. I can't imagine why anyone wouldn't want to do it, mm-hmm. Because you don't have to sign up for a lifetime. You just actually get to enjoy the outcome for a lifetime.
2: Oh, that's incredible. I love that.
9: Well said.
10: There you go.
9: Well,
2: jeez, they're going to put you two on a marketing committee or something. They're going
10: to. If only we were trying to get cars.
2: Exactly.
9: I wonder where are we taking them.
2: Back to the cars. At the end of the day, and you see the results, and maybe that special check is handed over to Big Brothers Big Sisters. Have you thought about sort of that moment and maybe planning a next event and really becoming as connected as possible?
9: I haven't, to be honest. Mm-hmm. But I do love the idea of, you know, a big fat check from lots and lots of cars.
2: Yes.
9: Helping people move forward and helping kids get what they mm-hmm. need. And if this goes as well as I hope, I really do hope this can be a repeat thing, or maybe something that we just do ongoing. Like, mm-hmm. why does it have to be 1 month? Maybe it can be something more.
2: Yeah, absolutely. And when we think as well, Bruce, about all of the things going on in the world, and to have an organization like this, where someone is steady with the youth, they're going to stay with them for a decade, yeah. like you did. They're going to have that consistency. How critical is it during a time where the world feels a bit topsy-turvy to have that connector?
10: Yeah, you know, hot, cold, warm, the world keeps doing all that all the time. I just think for young people, they have that one window. And if you can, you know, we were chatting before the show, the insights into other options on how to live, other options on how to earn, other options on what to read, reasons to attend school, reason to pay attention in school, just the whole dialogue that occurs, you don't know what's going to stick with the person that you've been partnered with. You don't know what will stick with you, but it's the fact that it's a weekly conversation, mm-hmm. a weekly interaction where you truly get to know each other. And like, you know, there's some, it's funny because it's, when you're hanging around with that person, in 1 week, so many new things can come into their world, and you think, wow, this has been like a total, in 1 week, this person went from this idea to that idea. Mm-hmm. And so it's just, I think, topsy-turvy or not, it's always beneficial to be paired with someone who can give you insights.
2: Mm-hmm. Yeah, beautifully said. And to other businesses that maybe are sitting on the sidelines a bit, what would you say to them, Blair?
9: I would say, take advantage of the opportunity to help someone. It's our, honestly, at the end of the day, the way I look at it is this. If we have the ability to help someone, mm-hmm. or something, whether it's an animal, it's kids, it's adults, we have a moral obligation to do so. Mm-hmm. There's no reason not to. You know, things are always going to be hard, but yeah, again, it doesn't have to be money. It can be time. There's lots of things that can be given. Mm-hmm. There's no reason not to.
2: There's no reason not to. I agree with you. And Bruce, to back to sort of our chat, is that, you know, you're obviously connected to a lot of people. When you have this conversation and you say, listen, you know, like, have you checked out Big Brothers Big Sisters? Have you seen the work that they're doing? What's the response you get?
10: It's very good, but it hasn't been broadcast enough. And, you know, anything has to be rebroadcast, mm-hmm. and rebroadcast. So mm-hmm. Myself and another fellow who's been a Big Brother are planning a dinner. And what we're going to do is sneak up on a bunch of current execs in high tech and other fields and talk to them about why their organization should care. And we're not just asking them, can you give us a check tonight at this dinner, mm-hmm. which is not easy but possible. It's more what we're looking for is how do we get the organizations involved so that we can distribute the message through, get both dollars and matches, and play a little bigger. So we're going to have that, next month will be when we have that dinner, but that's Fantastic. The sort of thing where you just have to keep doing these. Mm-hmm. And I was thinking bigger stuff. Do I have to be able to drive the vehicle to your place, or do you guys do pickup, or how?
9: So we do. We have a fleet of tow trucks that we can send. So even if it doesn't drive, it's got three wheels, we can manage.
10: Yeah, no, and I'm genuine, because as we're sitting here, I'm like, I know my mechanic yeah. has a bunch of cars around his garage. He's clearing yeah. them out for snow.
2: That's great.
10: And I'm thinking, like, at least three or four of them don't move. But, like, it's, what, $300 a car?
2: Give
10: or take, that goes to Big Brothers directly.
2: Well, I'm going to let you guys negotiate that. Yeah. We're going to thank you very much for spending time with us here talking all about Big Brothers, Big Sisters Ottawa. Thanks to Bruce and Blair. More coming up for you. Stay with us, everyone.
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2: Okay, everybody, when you think of the word thrive, I'm hoping today we're going to change your mind a little bit so that you always think about Big Brothers, Big Sisters, Ottawa. It's my pleasure to introduce my next two guests. The wonderful Hope Wood is joined by the wonderful Neha Babu. Hello, everybody. How are you?
18: Good, Sam. How are you?
2: Hope Wood, you're back again, my friend.
18: I am so happy to be back with you. I love having our chats.
2: I love having our chats, too. Tell me about your important role with Big Brothers, Big Sisters.
18: So I'm the director of social enterprise with Big Brothers, Big Sisters. Mm-hmm. So that means that I run the social enterprise, which is Thrive Select Thrift, located mm-hmm. at 1547 Merivale Road.
2: Yes.
18: We take in all kinds of donations and turn them over and sell them. But mm-hmm. encompassing in my new role, I also run the program for Big Possibilities for our co-op students. Mm-hmm. So we have co-op students coming from Ottawa U, Carleton, Algonquin, and local high schools to come in and help us out with all the store operations.
2: Well, what a beautiful segue to Neha. So Neha, you are a wonderful student that has come from Algonquin College, and are you having fun at Thrive?
19: Yes, I was. As a placement student, it was a great opportunity for me to be there. Mm-hmm. And now I volunteer at Thrive sometimes when I'm just bored, so I just go in there. I help them with the things that happens over there. Mm-hmm. And that's what I do mostly at Thrive.
2: And that's what happens, is that you get connected to this organization and you will never leave.
19: True.
2: That's all of us. I think we're all in the same boat. And that's what you're hoping, Hope, is that we literally walk into Thrive maybe for the first time. Then we realize, oh, this is connected to Big Brothers, Big Sisters. I'm going to drop off my my clothes and I'm going to donate. And then you find I'm going to be at this event. I'm going to be at this event. Now I'm a monthly donor. That's the goal, right?
18: That's always the goal, is to just bring people into the kind of the fold and have them connected to the organization, if that's through shopping or donating clothing, becoming a donor, or even being a volunteer in the mentorship program mm-hmm. or in store, which you still get to have a little bit of a mentorship aspect in store with youth.
2: Yes, absolutely. And I will say that there is something different about Thrive. My daughter and I go to a lot of different stores, you know, that are selling things as a second time. But there's something special about Thrive. First of all, it is beautiful inside. And normally, stores are kind of like, you just kind of like, there's racks everywhere and it's not well taken care of. Did you notice the difference the minute you walked in?
19: Yes, I did. Mm-hmm. Thrive is like, it provides a very positive environment, to be honest. At the storefront, we have like a very friendly manager who greets with the customers. So mm-hmm. you always feel inclusive, mm-hmm. not just as a placement student, every volunteers who come in, all the customers who come in, the co-op students. Mm-hmm. It's a very inclusive environment where everyone feels that connection and there's no limit for conversations, especially mm-hmm. if anyone can have a conversation with Hope. You can just knock on the door and she's always there for you.
2: She's,
19: so, that's what's so pleasant about being at Thrive.
2: Oh, I love that. Do you love that?
18: I absolutely love that. I mean, that's, I love every aspect of my job. I've always worked retail, and I've always loved being able to be a mentor, especially to young women. But knowing that, you know, my door is always open for anybody to come in and chat about their hopes and what they want to do. With Thrive, when we created the co-op program, we really wanted to ask students, what do you want to learn? And through that, we learned some people want to do graphic design, not retail. So we have students doing graphic design now. We have students from, like Neha from Algonquin, who was doing social work, come in and be able to be a job coach to some of the students that need that extra support. So it's just been really rewarding seeing people flourish and do better and go on to post-secondary schooling based on what they've learned with us.
20: And were you surprised about how much is in the store? Because I think it's a bit deceiving from the outside. There's so many different items, not only clothing, but household goods as well. Were you a bit surprised at the quality and the amount of items?
19: To speak about the quality and the quantity of the things we have at the store, it's enormous. Like, you cannot judge by the appearance from the outside, but then when you just come inside, it's a whole new space, I would say, but there's everything sorted properly, everything is arranged, you have bunch of items to go on. You go at the back of the store and you can see a lot of household items, which are actually good in quality, I would say high quality ones, and even whatever we have in the store is, it's too good.
20: So I have to laugh because last time I was there, I just about bought something I donated. So I'm like, hey, wait a second, I really like this. Hey, wait a second, I donated that. But what I love about it is that there's an opportunity for the whole family to shop there. How important is that to all of you?
18: We really want to make sure that our store is fully inclusive. So we do carry kids' clothing and shoes and accessories, women's, men's. All of our signage is non-binary as well. We want to make sure that it's inclusive for everyone to shop. We have our household section, so we carry books, CDs, everything except for mattresses and big couches. So you'll even find some really cool furniture pieces. We just had some really cool vintage coffee end tables come in. I was like, I think these are my grandmother's.
20: That's awesome. But that stuff's hip. That stuff's really hip now.
18: It is, and you can refurbish things instead of buying new. And when you think about those things, how much impact it has on you know, the environment, and keeping things a little bit longer or having someone else use them. So I always joke when I go out, I'm always wearing something that's either Susan's or yours.
20: That's so funny.
18: I got my Sam LaPrade on today, or my Susan earrings.
20: I love that. That's awesome. And a lot of times people think that the co-op placement's going to be boring. You did not have a boring placement. No. You're very lucky.
19: Every day was something new for me. We always have volunteers come in. We had co-op students come in. And I would say everyone is unique in their own way. So what I did was find time to have conversations with them. And I applied what I learned from my college to the students who came in. So we sat together. We had, like, beautiful conversations. I got an opportunity to mentor one of the volunteer from school, so it was not a boring day at all. I was always just go and ask her, is there something that you want me to work on? And she's like, yeah, I do. And then and that's how the things go. So my 8 hours at Thrive, it just flies. It's just beautiful.
20: And I think it's really important as well to just see what happened there. So we just actually, without probably knowing it, we watched the cycle of mentorship. You talking about how you mentored Neha, Neha mentored someone else. That is the goal. You achieved that, but you achieved that 1,000 times over.
18: We do. I really feel like that. That's why I say it's always my most, it's my favorite part of my job, because it doesn't feel like a job. It feels so rewarding to be able to see people take your ideas or take what you say to heart and maybe put it in practice. And sometimes they don't. Sometimes they don't want that information. And that's okay, because they might come full around later. And then you see them mentoring in the store new students. And that just trickles down throughout everybody, and it just feels really great.
20: It does. And in your work that you're going to do and continue to do, how often will you reflect back on this opportunity with BBBSO?
19: Everything is a takeaway for me, because each and every skills I learned from the placement and each and every work that I've done with the BBBSO is so important that I would continue to use it in my future wherever I am, even if I'm just volunteering or doing any sort of work in my future. But then I would take away the skill. For me personally, I will take the thing that's called empathy, which I didn't have when I joined Tribe. I always say that I was very sympathetic, more of an empathetic person. But then after my placement, I learned that how empathy plays a major role as an SSW, and that's what I learned the most. And always communication is another thing that helped me, and she helped me grow in a lot of other aspects.
20: That is so beautiful. I could listen to you all day long. Like, that is really something that it's very brave for you to bring that up as well, mm-hmm. because I think many times when we think about a co-op placement, we're talking about, oh, I learned, you know, how to use a cash register, or I learned, you know, how to do this, like, you know, from a perspective of, you know, tasks. Yeah. The fact that you speak about character development, mm-hmm. you just made my whole day.
19: Oh.
20: And I know you made Hope's.
3: It definitely made mine. Yes. That's yes. what it's all about, though, yeah. right, is connection mm-hmm. and learning something from each other.
20: Mm-hmm. And for those that maybe have never visited before and we're in that period of the fall where you're transitioning and maybe some of those summer clothes didn't fit, but you've got some stuff fall that you're like, I didn't wear this at all last fall. Are you accepting summer, fall, winter? Are you taking it all?
3: Yeah, we're taking it all. We always take mm-hmm. it all. So they can bring in all their fall is what we're specifically looking for, and winter. Mm-hmm. Also Halloween mm-hmm. costumes.
20: Oh.
3: And when you think about Halloween coming up, instead of going to buy that new item, come in and do a DIY costume.
20: So
3: you can
20: fun.
3: Find so many little pieces to mm-hmm. make your costume look great.
20: Oh, that's a great idea. Fantastic. I don't know what I'm going to dress up as yet, but I'll think about that. I'll think about that for sure. What did your family and friends say when you said, I'm going to be working with the wonderful people at Thrive?
19: My parents were so proud of me mm-hmm. because this wasn't the field that I expected to come in, but then when I had an opportunity to get into Thrive and be with a wonderful team, everything about this field, like social service, the perspective changed, and I felt that I could flourish more in this field mm-hmm. with my parents' support, of course, because mm-hmm. they are my backbones, and still afar, they support me, they pray for me every day, so mm-hmm. all they wish is just luck. And then I talk about Hope almost every day because mm-hmm. she is very talkative. we just have like long conversations, which is yeah. so beautiful and meaningful. And she has given me a lot of guidance in what to do and what not to do, which I take it. I never leave anything that she says, because whatever she says is really important. And it just stays in my heart. And that's another reason I go back to Thrive whenever I'm free. So we just have a conversation. Mm-hmm. My parents know Hope really well, I think.
20: I think yeah. so. Mm-hmm. I think so. And I think that's the beautiful way to end our time together. Thank you, Neha, and thank you, Hope.
3: Thank you.
20: You have filled Hope's cup today, yeah. I tell you. That's fantastic. Thank you so much. We're talking today all about Big Brothers, Big Sisters, Ottawa, here on An Hour to Give. Don't go away. We've got more for you. Stay with us, everyone.
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20: I'm Sam LaPrade. Thank you so much for joining us here on An Hour to Give. Of course, this is all about Big Brothers Big Sisters Ottawa. And Brianna Dusome is here, as well as Julie Darcy. Nice to see you.
5: Hi, Sam. Nice to see
20: Julie,
5: you.
20: Julie, what's your position at Big Brothers Big Sisters?
5: I am the enrollment coordinator. Mm-hmm. My role is essentially to take on all applications from volunteers, from families, from kids. And I like to joke that I make the magic happen. Mm-hmm. I go through interviews, assessments, applications. I try to figure out where a mentor is coming from, what is their story, what are some of their interests, their strengths, what they could bring to a table to a youth in need of a mentor. I do the same thing with the families, identifying the needs, where they need support, why they might want a mentor, and I try to bridge those gaps and make the match happen.
20: That is magical. That is magical. That's incredible. You have an incredible job as well. Brianna, what do you do at Big Brothers Big Sisters?
6: I'm the director of programs, so I'm responsible for supporting the team, but also for the development, the implementation, and the evaluation of our programs, making sure that we're best supporting children and youth through mentorship in our community.
20: And when you talk about those matches that you're making, you have an opportunity to really change lives. Do you see that in your work?
5: I do, and I think what I try to see to look at when I create those matches is not to think about the life that I can change, but the little steps that I can support along the way. Our team is very dedicated, and there is support along the way for the matches, right from the moment they apply to the moment they graduate and they're able to go off on their own. My role is to try to identify where those little points of help I can do, and we do try to match with intention. Our goal is to capture interests, lived experience, and try to give the youth the opportunity to have a mentor who understands them.
20: Absolutely, so important. And you've got so many different programs. Walk us through, Brianna, sort of the focus for your organization.
6: So we have our traditional programs. We have our Big Brother, Big Sister program, but mm-hmm. We also have our in-school mentoring. We also have, you've mentioned today, Big Possibilities, mm-hmm. Which is what equips youth that are 15 to 24 with the educational engagement and employment readiness, preparing them for the future. And then we have some lived experience mentoring programs that we've launched quite recently. We have our PRISM program, mm-hmm. Which matches Two-Spirit LGBTQ plus children and youth with Two-Spirit LGBTQ plus mentors. And we have our Big Steps to Success program, which matches children and youth who are in care, whether fostered or adopted, with mentors who share a similar lived experience.
20: Wow, that's incredible. It's so key to have that lived experience. You're building trust right away with that, right?
6: Yes. Mm-hmm. It's trust, but it's also that ability to really understand, like, I see you, mm-hmm. I understand where you are, and I want to walk alongside you. And we've really seen how invaluable that is in fostering trust, in fostering understanding, and really fostering that hope. Where that experience or challenge that they're facing doesn't have to be all that define them.
20: Yeah, beautifully said. And you take, you know, sort of, I'm picturing it on pieces of paper, it might be on the computer, but you're sort of taking these matches and then you see them in real life. What does that do for you?
5: it uh, it does feel really good. And you know, a lot of my role is to look at the computer, look at all of these little pieces of paper, and try to recognize where we can make the magic happen again. And not every mentor is going to be perfect for every mentee, right? The idea is not to look for the perfect match, is to recognize where are the strengths that potentially a mentor is not seeing in themselves, and that we can help support them, support a child for hopefully a very long time. My role ends when I create the match, and this is where our mentoring coordinator's role gets into play, and they are here to support the match from the moment they first meet. We do regular check-ins with them. We

0: You don't need to be the perfect mentor. Mm-hmm. You really just need to keep showing up mm-hmm. and believing in children. And I think that the mentoring coordinators are there to also equip them with the support and the resources and to really help the matches thrive.
1: Mm-hmm. And what would you say to somebody that is thinking about putting their hat on one of those pieces of paper and taking the plunge this fall and saying, I want to be a part of this organization?
2: I think that's an excellent question. And Brianna kind of answered that as well. Mm-hmm. You don't need to be perfect. Mm-hmm. My role is through, you know, the onboarding and the applications that volunteers go through is to try to figure out what type of mentor the volunteer wants to be. And they don't need to be perfect. They don't need to have, in their opinion, the most interesting story or the funniest hobbies. Mm-hmm. They just need to show up. They mm-hmm. need to be consistent. They need to be able to come in and say, I understand what you're going through, or I may not. Mm-hmm. But you know what? At the end of the day, I will be here for you no matter what. Mm-hmm. And I think that's the biggest quality that a mentor can have, in my opinion.
1: Fantastic. Are they going on the website and are they filling out that application? Is there, I'm assuming, a vulnerable police check required? Those types of sort of paperwork pieces?
2: Yes. So the application is fairly easy. It is available on the website. We mm-hmm. all gathered it in one very distinctive page. Mm-hmm. They fill it out online. They select the program that they're interested in. Mm-hmm. Like Brianna said, we have a lot of different programs that are available for different mentors with different walks of life. They are able to select the one that speaks to them the most. And then once we receive this application, we have to go through some paperwork, a couple references, the vulnerable sector check indeed to make sure that all of our children are safe. And then after that, we invite them for an interview where we discuss their background, their relationships, the reason why they would like to volunteer. Mm-hmm. And then after that, they go through two thorough trainings mm-hmm. where hopefully ahead of time we give them all of the tools, all of the keys for them to have the feeling that they are ready to get mm-hmm. matched.
1: Mm-hmm. What would you want, a call to action from today, if someone's listening, watching us today, what would you want them to do?
0: I think that to really see themselves in mentoring. I think that not everyone understands what it's like to be a mentor, but we've all had mentors in our lives. Mm-hmm. We are looking for mentors with diverse lived experiences from different locations in our city and different backgrounds and identities. And we really just want to make sure that we have a good amount of mentors that we can match with the right child and youth mm-hmm. to ensure that they're best supported in their mm-hmm. their life and their future.
1: And how old are children when they start to connect with big brothers or big sisters?
2: We take on children ages 6 and up all mm-hmm. the way to 24. So there is a program for everybody. Mm-hmm. Our goal is to really make sure that the youth we work with are supported mm-hmm. all the way through their childhood, teenage years, and early adulthood. Mm-hmm. Because we know that there are challenges at every step of the way, and, mm-hmm. and having a mentor and be supported by a mentor is really important.
1: Mm-hmm. And do you, through your work, Brianna, sort of think about people that may be left behind and you want to ensure there are no gaps? Is that the reason why you're developing some new programs and trying to ensure that nobody's left behind?
0: I mean, that's why I do what I do. Yeah. I feel like I have a really special role and I'm really grateful mm-hmm. for it. I think that it's always important to connect with the community, mm-hmm. pay attention to some of the needs, some of the gaps, and ensuring that we're evolving our programs to best support.
1: It's so important, and being connected, of course, in the community and having the different events, of course, there's so many different things going on, the Fashion for Futures and all of those different events. Do people get inspired by those as well and then say, I want to join now?
2: Yes, yeah. And this is part of the goals of having us to these events, and we're across many different events, across many different places in the city as well. Our goal is to spread the word, make ourselves known, make sure that people know about us, and if they aren't able to volunteer with us with mm-hmm. their time, maybe they can recognize that somebody else in their circle of friends has the lived experience mm-hmm. that we are looking for. And again, you know, Brianna mentioned earlier our Big Steps to Success program, mm-hmm. where we are serving youth who are in care or

0: living with a family who is not their biological parents, or sometimes adoptees as well. And we are trying to look for mentors with specific lived experience, whether it's from a different cultural background, different ethnic background, to help support these kids. And we are hoping that in participating in these events across the city, we are able to touch and connect with more people.
1: Mm-hmm. It is inspiring every single time I'm involved, whether it's the Big Shout Out Awards or Fashion for Futures or any of the events that you've held in the city. There's this really special vibe there. It's just not me. I know that many people experience it, but as a staff person, Brandon, what is it like when you see the community together, whether it be at the golf tournament or you see people come and show up every single time?
2: I think it's really important. As someone who has lived experience and growing up in care and being an adoptee, I love when I see and I hear about the stories that I'm often in Julie's office connecting about. I love when I hear the stories of children just feeling seen and understood.
1: Absolutely.
2: I think that's the most invaluable part of our roles is where they don't have to over-explain themselves. They just have someone who's there, who's showing up, and is really committed to being consistent and walking alongside them.
1: Beautiful. Julie, Brianna, thank you so much for spending time with us today.
2: Thank you so much
1: for spending time with us as well and learning all about Big Brothers Big Sisters Ottawa. I hope we've inspired you today to get involved and to be part of someone's life that is looking for mentorship. So definitely reach out to them. I'm Sam LaPrade. This is An Hour to Give. Thanks so much for spending time with us.
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2: Hi, good morning, Dave. Tell us about the interesting interview that you had.
3: I applied for a job, and when they sent me the instructions as to where to go and the time and that sort of thing, they put in there, put a teaspoon in your pocket. I was somewhat confused, but when I went to the interview, the first question they asked me was, do you have a teaspoon in your pocket? And I said, yes, but what is it for? And they said they only hire people that can follow detailed instructions. And if you do not have a spoon, the interview is over.
4: What? In other words, they wanted to make sure that you read the entire email, right?
3: Correct. So that was 18 years ago, and I'm still at the same spot. I've changed jobs, of course, but that they still do something like that with every interview they do.
2: To wow.
3: Make sure people follow the instructions, and they only want detailed employees.
4: I mean, that's a great way to make sure you're getting detail-oriented people.
3: Yeah, it's very they're very stringent on how they do their service and when you set tables and that sort of stuff. So, yeah, I thought it was funny, but I just wanted to share with you.
2: Yeah, it's interesting, right?
4: That's
2: like
4: a cool idea.
2: I think so, too, because it really shows if people are paying attention.
3: Yeah, it's a great practice, and I've recommended it to other people.
1: Robin and PJ.
2: Okay, Tori, this is amazing. So set the scene when it comes to getting a job, your most memorable interview.
5: So me and my boyfriend were driving home from my Friendsgiving, I don't know, like 2-3 years ago now, and we're at the stoplight in Chinatown. Going towards Gatineau. And my boss's car, he was at a stoplight, and I was like, I have enough room to go around him. I definitely have enough room. And so I hopped the curb, and my car slips off the curb. And I full-on bump his back bumper with my front bumper. Enough that makes the car move. This man was so angry. He comes to my window and goes, are you drunk? I was like, no, I'm not drunk. Why would you assume the first thing is someone's drunk when I hit you? And so we get out, we all talk on the side, and he's getting mad, like, listen, it was an accident. I didn't mean to. Like, is there damage? Like, it's impossible there's damage. I barely touched you. And his girlfriend or wife gets out of the car, and she's like, you know, Eugene, she's really good de-escalating. Like, you know, like, he's like, I own a security company, this and that. I was like, oh, well, I have a security license. I'm like, but that doesn't mean I'm drunk. And so I was like, you should hire her. Yeah. He's like, do you want a job? And I was like, are you serious? My boyfriend's dying. Like, he's laughing. We tell this story all the time to people. And he's dying. He's like, are you serious? He's like, yeah, give me your number. And send me your license. And I have a job next weekend. I was like, okay. He puts me as a supervisor.
2: Amazing. So, and do you still work for this guy now?
5: Oh, yeah. We laugh about it. I tell people, I'm like, how do you know Eugene? I'm like, oh, well, from this guy. I'm like, oh, I hit his car,
2: and he offered me a job on the spot.
5: Yeah, and he made me a supervisor in his company. I was like, all right. Sure.
4: Wow.
2: Ah,
4: that kind of thing just does not happen.
5: No.
4: That is a unique situation.
5: Nope. And I keep going, like, so that's the car I hit, right? And he's like, yeah. I'm like, oh, you like my new car that I haven't hit you with yet?
2: That's amazing.
4: But you're hired.
2: Yeah, you're hired.
5: Yeah, exactly. So yeah. It's kind of like a funny running joke that we have that I hit his car and he hired me.
4: Does he often interview people like this now? Like, is this his new interviewing process?
5: I don't know. I don't think so. I think I'm the only person who ever hired that hit his car.
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2: Okay, tell us when you shot your shot and how did it work out?
3: So many years ago now, I met a guy in the elevator at my apartment at 4 a.m. I was taking the garbage out. I was jet lagged. I'd been home from a trip and I was just cleaning my apartment stupid hours in the morning. And I met him in the elevator. He was on his way to work. And he asked me if it was a bit early to be taking the rubbish out. Turns out he was Australian. Anyway, so then I shot my shot by writing a note and putting it on his truck in our parking garage. It sat there for a month. And I was getting increasingly anxious and almost took it away, but it turns out he just had to be away for work for a while. And then when he came back from work, he did text me. We ended up dating for a bit. We're still friends now. But
2: oh, that's awesome.
4: It was the accent, wasn't it?
3: It was 100% the accent.
2: That's awesome.
3: Like, oh, an Australian guy? Sure.
2: And then you're like, how come he doesn't drive his truck, like, ever?
3: Yeah, I was like, is this even the right vehicle?
2: Hilarious.
4: It's wild that you shot your shot with garbage in your hand.
3: I know, and I look terrible. It was 4 a.m.
0: Robin and PJ in the morning.
2: Good morning, Diane. Tell us about the time you shot your shot.
5: I was out with friends on George Street in St. John's, and no one was dancing, and I wanted to dance, so I left. I got in a cab, and the cab driver and I were talking, and he seemed nice, so I asked him out. And he said, sure. He picked me up after his shift. We went to another club, and he had moves that would make Patrick Swayze blush when he was dancing. It was awesome. And we've been together ever since. That was 33 years ago.
2: Oh, my gosh.
4: Wow.
2: You're like your own Dirty Dancing movie.
5: Well, I wish I could do it, but he could.
2: Can he still do it?
5: No. Bad knees.
4: Wow, you picked up a cab driver.
2: Yeah, that's like, it's funny, but you never hear about this happening.
4: Never heard that.
2: Yeah.
5: No, God, it's Newfoundland. They're all nice and friendly. They probably say yes just because.
2: I love it, though.
4: I'm not debating whether the relative merits of who he is as a person. I'm just saying, like, I can't imagine anyone I know, like, doing that, like, shooting their shot with a cabbie. That was wild.
5: Well, it worked.
4: No doubt.
2: And I love that he paid attention and took you dancing. You know what I mean? Like, that's also...
5: Yeah, he could dance. Boy, he could move.
4: So you must have mentioned to him that you were looking for a place to dance.
5: Oh, yeah, I did. I said, did you want to go dancing, take me dancing somewhere? And he said, sure.
2: Awesome.
4: He knew that was a good thing for him because he could dance.
5: Oh, yeah. Yeah, I can remember my cousin going out with us a few weeks later, and she's like, where did you find him? Can you find me one?
2: And you were like, nobody puts Diana in a corner.
5: Yeah.
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2: What's your best work perk? This is something that, you know, just is nice to have on the side that you get through going to your job every single day. Maybe
3: like
2: you're
3: pants free Friday.
2: Okay, I don't know if that really. If you have pants free Friday, 269-269.
4: If you have pants free Friday, you're working at the best place ever.
2: I guess it depends on what you do for a living.
3: I didn't say underwear free.
2: Okay,
3: pants
2: just
3: free.
2: Pants free. Right. That's very specific. We're hearing about one business owner today who's basically saying, take a two-hour lunch. I don't care. As long as you do your work and as long as you're not letting any customers or any of the other team members down, it doesn't matter to me. Go and have lunch with your cousin. Go and take time for an appointment.
3: Right.
2: Do whatever you need to do. Just do your work.
3: And the key part of that, too, is he was talking about the fact that if you're going to monitor the fact that they have, you know, they take a 38-minute lunch instead of a 30-minute lunch, you also have to monitor the fact that if they take a 20-minute lunch, then you owe them more money. Right?
2: Yes. Yep.
3: Or somehow over the course of the week that it evens itself out, which is just, it's just ridiculous.
2: Kevin Siri says, hey, Robin and PJ, I work in residential and commercial construction. Some days if I have a very productive day or if it's very hot and humid out, my boss will buy me a DQ Blizzard as a small reward.
3: That's nice.
2: Then he says, did I mention I'm self-employed?
3: Oh, I see what you did there. Right.
2: Oh, it's still an at-work perk. It still counts.
3: That's true. Just because you're paying for the perk doesn't mean it's not a perk. That in itself is the perk that you get to pay for it. 269-269 is the text line. Hi, it's Robin and PJ.
5: PJ, Robin, good morning. It's Josh.
2: What's your best work perk, Josh?
5: I work for the federal government.
2: Oh, hey.
3: Yeah, there you go.
2: Hey, right? Now.
3: It's funny how people have an assumption, like an immediate assumption as soon as you say that. And my assumption of what you're saying comes from friends that I had when I was a teenager. They used to go and work for the government, and they used to work in a basement with a whole bunch of filing cabinets, and they were literally just taking files from one cabinet to the other, and they were making millions of dollars.
2: Okay, Josh, run them down. What are the best perks about working? How long have you been working for the government?
5: It's actually only been a short 2 months, but I can't think of anything I don't like about. I've been in the private sector. I've worked for a lot of restoration companies where they just demand, and don't pay you for it, you know, like working long hours. Like now I'm in a job where it's like, what are you doing here? It's past 4:30. Go home.
2: So when the clock ends and you go home, you don't have to take work with you. You don't have to do anything else.
5: And we get so many holidays that I didn't even know existed.
3: There's a lot of days in the federal government calendar that the average person does not know about.
2: Do you get flex days, Josh? What's a flex day?
5: It's called compressed. So I work 7 to 4:20 and I get every other Friday off.
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2: Tell us the one thing that's going to mess up your morning, and it's going to do it huge.
3: It's actually not going to mess up my morning today, but it generally messes up my morning every other day. It's a toddler, 17 months, almost 18 months, and he is an absolute terrorist. The T doesn't stand for toddler, it stands for terrorist.
2: Yeah, that's fair. Like, what kind of things is he doing while you're trying to get ready for
4: work? Terrorizing your life.
3: Yeah. Running up and down the hallway. We live in an upstairs apartment. Lucky enough, he knows how to use the stairs, but it's just that one time he's clumsy, scary. And then he'll look at you, stare you dead in the eyes, after putting on a fresh diaper, and rip it off.
2: Yes!
3: And giggle as he does it.
4: Yeah, wait till they start doing it when they got something in it, too.
3: Oh, no, he's already done that.
2: Is his name Chucky?
3: It does start with a C. He giggles when he knows he's in trouble. And he goes right back to doing it.
4: Welcome to parenting.
3: He was not planned. We found out a month before our wedding, and my wife's first response is, I can't drink at my own wedding. She was literally looking for honeymoon spots, and while she was on the phone with her mother, and she tells her how she hasn't been feeling well, her mother says, take a test. I get home from work, and there's a test on my table.
2: This is how you find out.
3: Yeah.
2: Now you're trapped.
3: We were good. I thought we were good. We had 5 years of no issues. I love him to death, but I don't do well with kids.
4: Well, you're getting a crash course right now.
3: Oh, yeah.
2: Take it from a man who has 5 children.
3: And he didn't stop at one. I don't think I'd have another.
4: No, we didn't stop at one.
2: They say having one is like having none, though. So hopefully it's just the one for you. We'll see. Are you guys going to have more kids then, or no? Is one terrorist toddler enough?
3: Well, my wife said she wants another. Well, yep. I have the final say in that matter.
4: No, you don't. Just letting you know. No, you don't.
3: I won't have another kid.
1: Robin and PJ.
2: Hi, Samantha. A small thing that derails your entire day.
5: Not getting gas at night and forgetting in the morning, and then I have no time to get it.
2: Nighttime you isn't daytime you.
4: No.
5: No, nighttime me thinks daytime me is really ambitious. Like, when I'm like, oh, I'll shower in the morning, or I'll get gas in the morning, I'll pack lunches in the morning. Morning me is pissed.
4: Yeah. Like, what, nighttime us always has grandiose plans of what we're going to do the next day, right?
5: And I don't know why nighttime me forgets that morning me has not that much time.
2: No.
4: Well, they don't talk to each other. Nighttime you and morning you don't talk to each other.
5: They really don't. And I hate pumping gas, so, like, I will look for any excuse not to. My husband always laughs because he gets in my car and he's like, there is no gas. And I'm like, you should expect it at this point.
2: You're like, hey, daytime you should be getting up early to take my car and go get the gas, right?
5: I should be having daytime him put the gas in my car. That's a better solution for me.
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1: What's up, y'all? It's Cole Wetzel, and hear my new song with Ella Langley. I hit up Ella. We got on it. It didn't take us very long to get it whooped, and yeah, it turned out to be a really cool tune.

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14: Hey, y'all, it's Zach John King, and this is my song, Get to Drinking. It's about a relationship that I had in the past that after a few Jack and Cokes, I started to paint it with rose-colored glasses.

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2: Do you still have some sort of a nostalgic toy collection or something that you used to collect that is still kicking around? 269-269. What are you saving it for? Can we talk about this Lenny Kravitz Barbie for a minute?
3: Lenny Kravitz.
2: Yeah, which just came out last week. Getting some good close-up shots here today. I mean, this is great for him, right? He's the next Ken Bassiter, is what they're calling it.
3: Apparently it's good for you, too.
2: Well, it's not terrible, I'll tell you that. Sunglasses, boots, the tattoos, right? The jewelry. And it's funny because I went to the comments because I wanted to see who was leaving comments on this, right? So
3: adult women.
2: Yeah, absolutely. Mm-hmm. My Barbies are in trouble, says Tiff's Beauty and stuff, right?
3: Yeah, of course. If you bring Lenny Kravitz Barbie into your home with all your other Barbies, I don't know.
2: This might be my first Ken doll ever at 55 years of age, right? Wow. People are like, this is going to be the first Ken doll for some people.
3: Will that create pregnant Barbie?
2: Well, this is a great question.
3: In your house.
2: Is he going to go your way?
3: I don't know. Maybe.
2: Does the version also bench press in leather pants? Right. Oh. These are all legit questions from people who want to know.
3: I don't know if they're legit, but they're questions. So good.
2: But yeah, I don't like who, what other classic Kens? LeBron James did one.
3: LeBron
2: right?
3: was the first one, I think.
2: Okay.
3: And then I don't.
2: And then this is the second one.
3: Yeah,
2: Lenny
3: I don't
2: Kravitz?
3: Think they've done any other ones. So,
2: somebody says that shirt was meant to come off.
3: It probably does. Does that have his ink on there too? Like this,
2: has all the ink? Yeah, he's got his tattoos. There's the one of his mom, right?
3: Wow,
2: Lenny, even your doll is fine.
3: Naturally,
2: I'm here for the comments. All right. So, Lenny Kravitz Barbie. I guess that's going to be the big thing, the big gift this Christmas.
3: I actually have a fairly significant collection of McFarlane sports figures in my basement, still in the package.
2: Are those are worth some money?
3: Well, at the time they were. I don't know if they're worth anything now, but a bunch of them are still in the packages, including like I have like a LeBron one, Chris Bosh, old school hockey ones. Like,
2: hey, I'm just putting them up on eBay.
3: Oh, okay, thanks, appreciate that. What I'm going to do with them, I have no idea, but...
2: What nostalgic collections are you still hanging on to? And are they worth any money? Oh my gosh, I need to know. 269-269.
3: I wish mine was worth... If mine was worth 50 bucks, I'd sell them.
2: Hide your Barbies from Lenny Kravitz Barbie. They're in trouble.
0: Robin and PJ in the morning.
2: Okay, tell us what you still have from your childhood.
4: Model cars, trucks. Like
3: ones you made or built?
4: Some. Most of them I bought. There was... I got addicted to it when I was probably 12 years old and then started working, delivering paper and working for my dad's construction company. And I just kept buying and buying and buying.
2: How many cars do you have?
4: At least 80, I would say.
2: Wow.
3: Oh, that's a big collection.
4: My bedroom at my parents' house was just covered.
2: Yeah. Hang on. How are you bringing girls home? Okay.
4: Well, it works, I guess.
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2: More than half of people, Ms. Robin, do not know this basic item of personal information about themselves.
3: Ooh.
2: I am one of the people who does not know this information, but I wonder, I feel like you might be one who does know.
3: How you're going to die.
2: No.
3: Oh, okay. That's not right.
2: No. More than half of people do not know this basic item of personal information about themselves. And more than half of those, like half of those that don't know, are afraid to find out.
3: Something about like DNA or where you're from or like your heritage, something.
2: No, it is not DNA or heritage.
3: If
2: or
3: you
2: like...
3: have a baby mama somewhere.
2: Most
3: is it baby mama?
2: Most dudes assume that, but no, it is not that.
3: Oh.
2: More than half of people, let us know if you know the answer to this, 269-269. More than half of people don't know this basic item of personal information about themselves, and more than half of those are afraid to find out. So in other words, if somebody came to you and said, do you know this about yourself? And you said, no, would you like to find out? Half people say, no.
3: Whether or not you're possessed by ghosts.
2: Possessed. Possession. Okay. No, it's not possession.
3: I don't know. I'm out of ideas. Which were all great, by the way.
2: Well, they were good, yeah.
3: Yeah.
2: Let's let the people figure out if they know. 269-269.
0: Robin and PJ in the morning.
2: All right, Jody. Over half of people know this basic personal item about themselves. What do you think it is?
4: Their credit rating.
2: Ooh, credit rating.
3: Yeah. And that's like important at times where you really need stuff like a home, right?
4: Right.
3: Yeah.
4: Or a car.
3: Yeah. Like, I don't know, something big, like usually a big ticket item. And then you're like, oh, shoot. I shouldn't have put all that stuff on my credit card and not paid it off. Right?
2: So credit carding is a good guess. It is banking related. But it is not credit rating. Would you like to know what it is?
4: Yes.
2: It is your bank balance.
4: Oh, okay.
3: Jody, do you know your bank balance?
4: I think I have a pretty close idea.
3: Okay, tell us, please. Tell us, and then also give us the PIN.
2: Actually, no, you won't need to give us the PIN if it's $17. We don't need it.
4: Yeah, exactly.
3: But you know what? They often say, too, that the people that don't know are the people that should know. Does that make sense?
2: Mm, so, yeah, like, I can see that.
4: Right? Perfect sense.
3: When you've got a lot of bills coming out all the time and stuff like that, and you have no idea, like, that's when you get yourself into trouble.
4: Yeah, for sure.
2: So back to your PIN number.
3: Yeah. Just give it to us slowly.
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3: Every Saturday at 10 a.m., Sunday night at 6 p.m., we go 10 through 1, counting down the biggest hits in Canadian country music. And you heard right. This weekend, we're joined by Owen Rigland while we play all these great Canadian country songs. We're going to be talking about his new song, Me Without My Hometown, the craziest week of his career, and he's even going to share who's the most famous person he's got saved in his phone. We'll be talking about all that while we find out which song is the biggest song in Canadian country music. If you were listening last weekend, you know that belonged to Dallas Smith.
4: Baby, show me how a good time goes. Shots to the bar top, pour to the clock stop.
3: It was the first week at number one for Good Time Goes. Today you'll find out whether or not Dallas Smith can stay on top at number one, or if he'll fall behind the likes of Tennille Towns, James Barker Band, maybe our guest Owen Rigland. We'll put in a good run for that top spot. You'll find out sooner rather than later. But right now, we're kicking things off at number 10. We got Tim Hicks, the pilot.
1: Number 10.

0: That's our one to watch, the Martin Boys. We call you a country boy. Moving up two spots to number eight here on the Canadian Country Countdown. This weekend, we're joined by Owen Rigling. And Owen, I'm curious, what's the craziest venue where you've ever gotten to perform?
1: That's tough. I think it's not that tough, actually. Massey Hall, I think.
0: Yeah.
1: As far as like iconic venues go, as far as the night that it was, like being my own headline show and it being sold out and having like 50 family members and like friends and just like people that have supported me since day one, having everybody there, like my label, my management, all the people that have helped me grow were all at that show. And it was just energy that I can't, like, it can't be replicated. It has to be like a one night only kind of thing, which it was. And then to go right from there, we went to Nashville and did the Grand Ole Opry like 3 days later. So like that week stretch is probably like peak so far in my career as far as surreal things to happen.
0: That is one of the craziest weeks you can experience.
1: Yeah, yeah, because I mean, I think that Massey Hall is kind of like the Opry of Canada or the Ryman of Canada. It's like that iconic place that everybody, it's like a rite of passage venue and stuff. So to get to play that was super cool.
0: We got more coming with Owen Rigling here on the Canadian Country Countdown. In just a little bit, we're going to be talking about his hometown and what he might have stolen from them. That's right after Owen Rigling's I Light This Town.
2: I

0: That's Owen Rigling, Tail Light This Town. He's joining us this weekend on the Canadian Country Countdown. You talk so much about your hometown.
1: A lot.
0: Wild Man. It's one of the great parts about listening to your music is hearing about your relationship to this town and, like, clearly how much you love it and how much the people there love you.
1: Yeah.
0: Is there a sense of security knowing that, like, if the music thing falls apart, you could always just become mayor of South Bruce?
1: Yeah, I mean, I never really thought about that. I don't think I'd be a good mayor, but definitely.
0: You could get the votes.
1: Yeah, well, maybe. I think I'd have a good shot anyways.
0: I know you stole the sign from town, from Mild May. You brought it on tour with you. You brought it to the CCMAs in 2024. Do you know where that sign is now?
1: Yep, sitting in my dad's driving shed. Down at the farm. We got it, like, retrofitted into a big road case. It weighs, like, 600 pounds. We got it set up so you can, like, take it apart and, like, hang it from trussing in an arena and, like, have it. We just have that thing, like, ready to be used at any time. So I'll probably whip it back out eventually.
0: Oh, you gotta.
1: Yeah.
0: It's such a cool thing to have.
1: Yeah, it is really cool. I kind of just want to hang it up, like, in the shop or something and just look at it.
0: Yeah, gotta get it in the studio at some point.
1: Yeah, right? Bring it here.
0: I mean, we'd love it. We got a little bit more coming with Owen Rigling. We're going to be talking about his new album, In the Feeling, and why it has such an authentic sound to it. But right now, moving up one spot to number 7, it's Cameron Whitcomb with Kingdom of Fear.
2: No.

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0: That's High Valley with Fools, moving down two spots to number six here on the Canadian Country Countdown. We've been going 10 through 1, counting down the biggest hits in Canadian country music. Still haven't heard last week's number one, Dallas Smith's Good Time Goes. Baby, show me how a good time goes. Shots to the bottom top, pour into the top stop. But we've also been talking with Owen Rigling. You have this new album out earlier this year, In the Feeling. Correct me if I'm wrong, but you played the guitar on every single one of the songs on the album.
1: Yeah. Right? Yep.
0: What was there a thought process behind that decision, or was it just that's how you like to make the music?
1: I think it was just me trying to get back to my original kind of way of making music. It was just in my bedroom. I had a little microphone, and I would just record myself playing and singing and kind of mix it and do everything. I wanted it to be kind of DIY, this project, because my first album that we put out was all amazing musicians in Nashville that came in for like 4 hours and just like played killer parts, and it was like the part right away. But I felt a little bit less connected, I guess, to that music just because I didn't get to like imprint my like crappy guitar playing on it as much. So this project, I really just wanted to sit down with my producer, and we kind of just did everything ourselves, which was a lot of fun.
0: I do think it gives the album a very personal sound to it.
1: Yeah, I mean, it doesn't sound perfect. It sounds, things are out of time, things are out of tune, but it's real. And it's like, if you come to one of our shows, guaranteed you're going to hear a song where my guitar is out of tune because I don't know how to tune a guitar. So it's real, and it's, yeah, just trying to be as real as possible.
0: I mean, in being real on this album, you drop your first F-bomb.
1: Oh, yeah.
0: How did the family react to hearing that?
1: They liked it. Oh. Yeah, I think so. I've been getting some messages about, you know, people's kids listening to the music, and now they have to, like, skip the song because of the F word. And I'm like, well, I get it, but also feel like it needed that word in there to, like, give it the angst that I felt in those times in my life, you know? I think if I would have watered it down, it just it wouldn't be as fun to sing.
0: There's a clean version out there.
1: Yeah, there's a clean version.
0: Put that on the playlist.
1: Yeah.
0: And that authenticity, it's why everyone loves the album so much. It's why it's turned out so many hit singles, including this song moving up one spot from number six.
1: This is my song, Love, Hate, Love, on the Canadian Country Countdown.

0: That's Silo Joe Miller, Under the Influence, moving up one spot to number four here on the Canadian Country Countdown. Now, this weekend, we're joined by Owen Rigling. I know you were a huge country music fan before you were making the music.
1: Yeah.
0: You, like, went down to CMA Fest before you were performing at it 3 years.
1: Yeah.
0: You now are in the industry. You know a lot of people who make the music that you love. What's the craziest phone number that you have saved in your phone?
1: Ooh. That's a good question. I feel like I've got a bunch of like country artists that I've looked up to for a long time. I got to tour with like Chase Rice and Tyler Hubbard, so I got those guys. But Wayne Gretzky, I got his number, which is kind of sick.
0: How did you get Wayne Gretzky's phone number?
1: My manager is friends with him. They golf all the time. So on my wedding day, I got a video from Wayne Gretzky. It was a random number. Wayne Gretzky sent me a video like congratulating me on my wedding day, which is kind of cool.
0: Did anyone come close to a better wedding gift than that?
1: No.
0: That's amazing.
1: Yeah, it was really cool.
0: Have you texted him?
1: A little bit. I actually saw him like last week.
0: Oh, wow.
1: Which was crazy.
0: So you're a good friend, Wayne?
1: I wouldn't say good friend, but I like to think so. I mean, he probably is like, yeah, he probably doesn't remember me, but yeah.
0: That's amazing.
1: Yeah, it was really cool.
0: Just a little bit, we're going to be talking to Owen Rigling about the CCMA Awards. He performed there last weekend. Last year, he actually won the Album of the Year Award for Bruce County from the beginning. This song off that album, it's Owen Rigling, Moonshines.

0: That's Owen Rigling with Moonshines off his CCMA award-winning album, Bruce County from the Beginning. He's been joining us throughout the entire Canadian Country Countdown today as we go 10 through 1, counting down the biggest hits in Canadian country music. And Owen, just last week you performed at the CCMA Awards. I'm curious, is there a different pressure when you're performing for a crowd that has so many of your peers in it?
1: I think so, for sure. It's always different when there's industry involved. It doesn't matter if it's the CCMAs or even just playing in Nashville or playing somewhere where there's a bunch of people, like, standing there with their arms crossed is always kind of scary, you know what I'm saying?
0: Yeah.
1: I feel like it's different playing to fans who are just there to, like, have a good time, which at the CCMAs, mind you, there is a ton of people there that are just going to be partying, enjoying the music, so...
0: Do you feel like you perform differently when you know... it's not being captured, put out on TV?
1: Probably. Yeah, I'm probably going to be super nervous. I try not to think about that either. I always get nervous before my shows. Like, doesn't matter if I'm playing for five people in a bar or I'm playing in front of a sold-out Massey Hall or at the Rogers Center. Like, doesn't matter where it is, I'm going to get nervous every single time. And I think the fact that it's one song and it's televised and it's live and it's in the moment, that makes it a little bit more scary for me because it's like... at a show, I try to be ready on song one, but I can kind of sink into it after a couple songs and really start to feel my rhythm. But for this, it's like I got to be dialed from the start.
0: And you were dialed in, performing Me Without My Hometown at the CCMAs, an absolutely incredible performance. We're actually going to be playing that song coming up soon here on the Canadian Country Countdown. But right now, staying put at number 3, it's Tennille Towns, Sunshine's Free.

0: That's Sunil Towns with Sunshine's Free, staying put at number three here on the Canadian Country Countdown. Now, this weekend, we've been joined by Owen Rigling. In just a little bit, we're actually going to be talking about his brand new song, Me Without My Hometown. You might have heard it if you were watching the CCMAs last weekend. But while we've been going 10 through 1, counting down the biggest hits in Canadian country music and chatting with Owen Rigling, I've been telling you to keep your ear out for some Dallas Smith. Last week, he had the number one song in Canadian country music, and we've gotten pretty far into the countdown. We're in the top two, and I can now tell you, Dallas Smith is top two, but he is not number one. Falling down one spot, leaving the number one spot wide open, we got Dallas Smith with Good Time Goes.
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11: Before we get to our number one song, the biggest song in Canadian country music here on the Canadian Country Countdown, we'd like to celebrate a song that you might not know yet, but you're going to know real soon. Now, if you were watching the CCMAs last weekend, you already know this song. We've been talking to Owen Wrigling throughout the entire countdown today. You have the new song, Me Without My Hometown. It almost feels like the kind of season finale of this era of In the Feeling.
12: Oh, yeah. That's exactly what I think you nailed it. Yeah.
11: When in the process of making the album did you write the song?
12: I actually wrote this song after the album was delivered. I think I wrote it in April, which is actually the month that the album came out. And I was sitting in a hotel room in Florida. We had just played Tortuga Festival and I was messing around with the song somehow. It just kind of fell out. And I loved it, and I loved what it was saying. It's kind of awesome when a song just, like, falls out of the sky like that, and it feels like it feels right, you know? I didn't necessarily have that thought at the time, but as I was writing it, I was uncovering, like, what the song was telling me, and I think it was a perfect message because the In the Feeling record is me, like, being taken out of my hometown or taken out of that, like, security and that, like, comfort of home and family and friends and everything that I had ever known, and being thrown on the road, and now I'm in California, as I talk about in the song, and now I'm in all these different places that I see in the movies, and it looks like, you know, a place to be, and hopefully if I get out there I can discover more of myself and find something out there for me. And I think the biggest realization that I had through the last couple of years was that, like, there is no me.

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2: We have made it to number one. Hey, it's Samuel. And every single weekend, Saturday at 10 a.m., Sunday night at 6 p.m., we go 10 through 1, counting down the biggest hits in Canadian country music. This weekend, we were joined by Owen Rigling. And Owen, I just want to say thank you so much for joining us here on the countdown.
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2: If you want to hear our full conversation, including some tidbits about his upcoming tour and the deluxe version of his album, In the Feeling, you can find the full interview in the Seeker app. That's S-E-E-K-R, wherever you get your apps. Right now, the main event of the countdown, the number one song from across the country. Last week, that song belonged to Dallas Smith. This week, you found out that he fell down all the way to number two. Still pretty good. But that means that there's a new song in the number one spot. And this band had a huge weekend last weekend, actually. They were hosting the CCMA Awards and even won a trophy for Group or Duo of the Year. They now have the number one song in Canadian country music here on the Canadian Country Countdown. It's James Barker Band with After Dark.

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1: I knew I'd see her around. 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She'd show up and I'd be walking out. Across some parking lot, hiding behind her sister. 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I'd ask.

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It's hitting a little too close to home. 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

Sam Hunt, break up in a small town. Hey, it's Jesse. How you doing? Hope the weekend's off to a good start for you so far. Hope you enjoyed the Canadian Country Countdown with Samuel and Owen Wriggling just now. If you missed it this morning, you can catch the replay tomorrow night at 7 o'clock and hear their full conversation now exclusively over on Seeker, S-E-E-K-R, wherever you get your apps. Here's Sully Burrows. This is Put It On Me.

he's really got to make a 2026 version of that song called Conserving Gas. It's Dallas Smith, Wasting Gas. Hey, it's Jesse. It was a pretty big week for Bailey Zimmerman. He had a big party this week celebrating not one, but two number one hits this year. He went to number one with Luke Combs on Backup Plan. And this one also just made it to number one. It's Bailey Zimmerman, Chevy Silverado.

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This has been a really crazy week for weird food collaborations that no one asked for. It's Jesse, and this week we got Kraft Dinner Soda, Gummy Nerds Grilled Cheese, which is going to be sold at the New York Islanders Arena this season. And when you thought it couldn't get any weirder, KFC came in and said, "Hold my beer." What KFC is releasing, coming up in a few minutes after the new voice of Domino's Pizza. This is Shaboozy, a bar song.

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KFC has officially entered into the cereal market. It's Jesse, and KFC just announced this week for a limited time they have released a KFC cereal called KFC Real. So it's a savory cereal with KFC's 11 herbs and spices. And if you thought that was gross, what they're suggesting you use instead of milk makes it even worse. They're saying rather than milk, pour KFC gravy over the top and enjoy your cereal that way. If you're curious and you do want to give it a try, it's only available on KFC's website for a limited time. So you can go pick up a box over there. But I feel like I need to say 11 out of 10 doctors would not recommend.

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Keith Urban, Long Hot Summer. Hey, it's Jesse. Taylor Swift has four new songs out this weekend. Patient Zero, Pink Clouding, Babylon, and a song called Cleveland that she wrote for her husband, Travis Kelce. He's from Cleveland originally. And I was shocked by how suggestive the lyrics were from Taylor Swift. Admittedly, I'm not a big Swiftie, so I don't know if she's had a song this dirty before, but some of the lyrics, little risque. This one's more family friendly from the Toy Story 5 soundtrack. Taylor Swift, I Knew It, I Knew You.

Tim and his boys of glory with High Valley, some good old Canadian kids, Take Me Back Road. Hey, it's Jesse. Do you believe your partner is the one? This is kind of sad. A study was done and it found 1 in 5 people in long-term relationships don't believe they are with the one, and that the one actually got away earlier in their life, and they've basically just settled for who

they're with. This guy would not be one of those one in five people, as this song would clearly let us know. Loves his wife, Nicole, has written a bunch of songs about her. This one's the latest. It's Luke Combs, Be By You.

0: Zach Topp says he is once again very grateful and shocked to be nominated for a bunch of big awards coming up at the CMA Awards. He was one of the big winners at the ACMs back in April and has a chance to be a big winner on November 18th. This time around, nominated for Male Artist of the Year and Album of the Year for Ain't In It For My Health. Zach Topp, South of Sanity.
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0: You know what I just realized? Today is the last Saturday where we will not have NHL regular season hockey for the next 8 months. Hallelujah. Yes! NHL preseason wraps up tonight, and then the regular season gets underway on Tuesday. 5 games on the schedule: Panthers, Hurricanes, Rangers, Bruins, Blackhawks, Golden Knights, Canucks, Oilers, and the game I will be glued to on Tuesday night as a Montreal Canadiens fan: Habs and Leafs. Regular season almost here. Here's Tyler Hubbard. This is Park.
1: I got a souped up ride, and I really want to ride you around.

If you're looking to be productive this weekend, you might want to avoid that guy's music, actually. It's Jesse, and a list has been put out about the worst songs for productivity, and Morgan Wallen, by far, was the most distracting artist that you can listen to when you're trying to get stuff done. The third most distracting country song was Hudson Westbrook's House Again. Then it went Morgan Wallen's Just In Case at number two, and Wallen's Smile at number one. Apparently it has to do with the beats per minute, the loudness, and the danceability. And songs that kind of stray too far away from those understimulate the brain, making them disruptive when you're trying to get stuff done. I have a feeling Alan Jackson would be good for productivity. So if you're looking to get some stuff done today, we've got you covered right now. It's Alan Jackson, Gone Country.

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The song that is close to becoming Kenny Chesney's record 31st number one song, that's Carry On off of Silver Sands Marina, which came out yesterday. Hey, it's Jesse. This was a massive week for new music. We got 11 brand new songs from Kenny Chesney and also a brand new song from Josh Ross that's called Drink Things Through. A

it's a serious earworm from Josh Ross. That song has been stuck in my head since Sam McDade played it yesterday in the top five at five. Great new song from Josh Ross, and here he is with Ain't Doin' Jack.

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In case you missed it this morning, we've got a very special guest on the Canadian Country Countdown with Samuel this weekend. Co-hosting with Samuel, Owen Rigling stopped by to join the countdown. And if you missed it this morning, you can catch the replay tomorrow night at 7 o'clock or hear their full conversation now exclusively over on Seeker. Here's Owen Rigling. Love, hate, love.

The research says if you want a better relationship, get a smaller bed. Hey, it's Jesse, and this is based on a study that was just done over in the UK, and it found that couples that slept an inch or less apart or touched while they were sleeping had drastically healthier relationships. Now, I believe the study that they did. I'm sure scientifically it makes sense. I'm just passing this information along to you. Not something I am going to do. There is no world in which I am trading the queen size bed we have for a twin, because our dog Marlo sleeps in the bed with us, and in a queen size bed, I've already got about 6 inches of total space. So a twin, it just wouldn't work for us. Here's the new one from Russell Dickerson, Worth Your While.

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Tim McGraw, I like it. I love it. He's got a new TV show coming out. It's called Southern Bastards, and Tim McGraw's playing the bad guy. He's going to be playing Coach Boss, the high school football coach slash crime boss of the South. They've just added Kevin Bacon to the cast, which, again, sounds fantastic. Still no release date for it yet. It is going to be on Hulu and Disney Plus, and they're hoping we'll get that one in the fall of next year. So we've got about a year or so to wait for that new Tim McGraw show, but everything about it sounds pretty unreal. Here's Coe Wetzel and Jesse Murph, High Road.

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1: Hey, this is Tennille Towns, and you're listening to my new song, Sunshine's Free. I wrote the song as a mission statement, kind of to my own heart, to, like, slow down and be intentional about noticing the joy that's all around us.

The newly bald Sam Hunt, that's Kinfolk. Hey, it's Jesse. The CFL just announced this week that this guy right here is going to be doing the Grey Cup halftime show November 15th out in Calgary. James Barkerman doing the kickoff show, Sarah McLachlan covering the national anthem, and then Riley Green doing the halftime show. Here he is, Think As You Drunk.

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0: All right, all right, all right, Darius Rucker.
1: Hey, it's Jesse. That'll do it for me for the day. Sam McDade's on her way in next, and she's going to be talking about an easy way to test a new friendship using a country artist, and also the big new couple in country music, Ella Langley and Tucker Wetmore. Have a great afternoon. Enjoy the rest of the weekend. Here's Luke Combs. Rethink some things.

What's up? You're rocking with Sam McDade, and I'm so happy you're here. You can text me at 269-269. Lots going on with Miss Ella Langley this week. She announced she had an Ella fella. Well, she didn't announce it. She got caught with Tucker Wetmore. She also broke the Billboard Hot 100 record, longest running number one for Choosing Texas, and announced a new collab October 2nd with Miranda Lambert. Here she is with Morgan, I Can't Love You Anymore.

Now I'm going back through all of Ella Langley and Tucker Wentmore's music catalog because I am convinced they've been together for a hot minute. Here he is with a new song. Let's see if we have any Ella references here. It sounds like a man in love, if you ask me. It's Tucker Wentmore. Who told you that? Crank it up.

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One artist I will always ride for, and that is Mr. Kojo, Cody Johnson. Here he is with one of his newer singles. It's called The Fall. And thanks for hanging out with me, Sam McDade, all afternoon.

What's up? It's Sam McDade. You can always text me at 269-269. I love hearing from you. But I'm not going to love hearing from you if you fight me on this next topic, okay? This is it. I'm a firm believer that when you make a new friend, this might be somebody, like, in the workplace, maybe your kids play on the same, like, sporting team, and you think to yourself, this person might actually, like, be kind of cool. Like, maybe we could be best friends outside of whatever you met at, right? There's a test. You got to do the test, okay? Ask them what their favorite Garth Brooks song is. Now, it's foolproof, because if they say something like Friends in Low Places, that's not your friend. And it's a bop, it's a banger, it's a classic for a reason, but it's the low effort, easy answer, and you need someone to put a little more effort into your life. But if they say something like Ain't Going Down Till the Sun Comes Up, Two Pina Coladas, Standing Outside the Fire, like, you know what you're in for, right? You kind of want that person on your team. My personal favorite is Rodeo. It's just something about the way he sings. It's the ropes and the rain and the joy and the pain. They called the thing Rodeo. Ow, ow. That is just poetry. It's just, I'm speechless. Okay? So make sure you ask your friends what their favorite Garth Brooks song is. And if they say, who's Garth Brooks? And you, like, they're not even not your friend. They're your enemy. Okay? Speaking of friends, the classic I was talking about, Friends in Low Places. Crank it up.

0: 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Bing, the pros
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left you with Boston. Hey, it's Sam McDade. Right now, I have a Canadian artist for you. This is Owen Riegling, who, by the way, is co-hosting Country Nights with Samuel Pomerant all this weekend. You can catch it tomorrow, okay? It's Old Dirt Roads, one of his first big hits.

That's what I sounded like when they announced that they were going to go back on tour. I was like, yeah. My pocket was like, nah. It's Sam McDade. I'm glad you're locked in with me this afternoon. Sully Burrows right now. This is Put It On Me.

Langley has got a brand new album, right? It's only a couple of months old, called Dandelion. You might know this album. Highly anticipated sophomore album. That's a tough one for artists, right? Second one they put out, especially if they see great success like Ella did in the first round of music releases. Love this Dandelion album. It's very good. I've heard her talk about it a few times in different ways. She said that she named it Dandelion. She heard that dandelion root has healing properties for your liver. She thought it was kind of cool to follow up her hungover album with Dandelion. Also, she said there's something just so beautiful about, like, what kind of flowers do kids bring their parents after playing outside? Dandelions. It's like a weed. But they're everywhere. I love that for her. If you decide to do a deep dive on this album, text me at 269-269 what your favorites are. Of course, we have our favorites like Choosing Texas and Be Her and all that stuff. I love Butterfly Season. Miranda Lambert features on that track, and it might be a nice preview as to what we're getting on October 2nd with their second duet, Snakeskin Boots. This one's got to be tied for my favorite, Love and Life Again. It's viral. Crank it up.

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Yes, sir. Oh, the legends, Brooks and Dunn, my Maria. I know you were dancing. Or at the very least, you had like a little boogie in your step. I know it. It's Sam McDade, and I'm so happy you're rocking with me this afternoon. We got a little Tucker Wetmore for you right now. Listen, he says he needs a brown-eyed 5'5 brunette. And if that's Ella Langley. Come on.

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Dude, when you're like 8 years old, you have like three songs that you know, and you know every single word to those songs because it's all you know. And you just wait around for those songs to come.

What's up? You're rocking with Sam McDade. I hope you are having a wonderful, wonderful Saturday so far. This next song I have for you is brand new Lainey Wilson. We got John Mayer on the track playing guitar. Let's see if you can hear it. His little Flava Flav, if you will. It's Phone Keys Wallet. And she says, like, George Jones, Mama, my phone keys, wallet, and you, or something. It's hard to follow, but it's fun.

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This one is called Don't Tell On Me.

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1: James Barker Band, After Dark.
2: If you see me in the morning, I tell you it's important to understand I'm just a little sick. That's why my eyes are kind of red. I probably ought to stay in bed, just so the world can knock you down right quick.

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But he does a really phenomenal job at play on words with his music, because that can go really cheesy or it can be really, really clever. And there's artists like Megan Maroney and Brad Paisley who have done this over the years really well. Jordan Davis is one of those guys that just knocks it out of the park. This is a great example of that. It's called Bar None.

0: Yeah, I knew it. I knew she was going to drop another single. Have you heard it yet? Patient Zero? Interesting. It's Sam McDade here. I'm so stoked that you've decided to join me for your afternoon. We're almost out of time. Not yet, but almost. Just wanted to give you a little warning shot, okay? This next song is from Charlie Daniels Band. And when they released the album this was on, they went back into the studio and they listened to it top to bottom. And then they were like, oh my gosh, it needs more fiddle. Kind of like that SNL skit where he's like, it needs more cowbell. Yeah, they needed more fiddle. So what they did was they went like that afternoon and wrote Devil Went Down to Georgia. And I don't know about you, but that's definitely enough fiddle, right? Crank it up. You better dance.
1: The devil went down to Georgia. He was looking for a soul to steal. He was in a bind because he was way behind and he was willing to make a deal. When he came across this young man sawing on a fiddle and playing it hot, and the devil jumped up on a hickory stump and said, boy, let me tell you what. I guess you didn't know it, but I'm a fiddle player too. And if you'd care to take a dare, I'll make a bet with you. Now, you play pretty good fiddle, boy, but give the devil his due. I bet a fiddle of gold against your soul, because I think I'm better than you. The boy said, my name's Johnny, and it might be a sin, but I'll take your bet, and you're going to regret

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And he pulled the bow across the strings and it made an evil hiss. And then a band of demons joined in and it sounded

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Johnny said, devil, just come on back if you ever want to try again. 'Cause I told you once, you son of a gun, I'm

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Beautiful. Rally Green, think as you're drunk, and that's here. Hey, it's Sam McDade. You know what? I think that's a beautiful nod to the legend, Toby Keith, sampling As Good As It Once Was, having him on the final verse there singing, and then, of course, getting the family's permission to do so. Rally was on the show talking about this song, and he said that he didn't set out to write a Toby Keith song. He just, by the end of it, they did write a Toby Keith song. And it's funny, right? Like, he's been covering him in concert for I don't know how many years. So this feels like such an appropriate thing for him to do. In case you missed it, Rally Green is definitely making his mark on the TV world. He was in Marshall's season one. Now he's on The Voice. And we are going to get to see him at the halftime show for the Grey Cup in the CFL. Pretty cool stuff that he's a busy man. Sully Burrows right now, Rally Around. That's what I'm leaving you with. I love you. Bye. I'll hang out with you on Monday at 3 p.m.

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1: What's up, y'all? It's Coe Wetzel, and here's my new song with Ella Langley. Yeah. I hit up Ella. We got on it. It didn't take us very long to get it warped, and yeah, it turned out to be a really cool tune.

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